almost every night. I'm not good at letting go, I couldn't sever ties. We take one day at a time, how we getting by? No, I shouldn't dwell on feelings, but I'd question mine every time. No, I shouldn't dwell on feeling, but I'd question mine.

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1: Yeah. Let me talk on this one. Yo, rapping like I got an alter ego, Quasimodo. Yeah.

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turning the lights to say shit. I'ma get fly today, feel a little vibe today. Feel like I'm on my way, feel like the arch is on my side. I'll give it a try today. I ain't roll up right away. 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

0: know what I'm saying? 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
3: 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Every week we pick 10 new songs that we bring onto our rotation, and this is the show where we present them and also talk about music we are currently loving. Today's show is once again in English, and my name is Cornelia, and this week I have also brought a friend along. Would you like to say hi, Jan?
4: Yes, hi everyone, I'm Jan.
3: Let me give you a little rundown of today as well. So we're going to be discussing some very cool artists in the Copenhagen music scene, which I think Jan knows a lot about.
4: Yes, for sure.
3: So I think we should get into it with the very first song, and I think you should do the honors.
4: Yes, so the first song that I brought here today is Big Muzzy by Fiend.

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1: Okay, that was Big Muzzy by Fiend. Jan, I think we're very eager to hear a little bit more about you and also why you chose this song.
2: Yes, so once again, hi. My name is Jan. I'm from the Netherlands and I'm a first-year master design student at HTK Vaaland. And I am here today on invitation to talk a bit about one of my favorite music genres, I think. Which is kind of the Copenhagen music scene that has been kind of raising in popularity right now. And a little bit more about me is I'm a big music fan, I love listening to music, and I listen kind of to some alt music, some alt electronic music, I like some alternative music, indie as well at the times. Sometimes when I'm feeling a bit more low, I would say, would also listen to some ambient and drone music. So there are kind of some genres I'm interested in. Artists that are kind of in these scenes are Ethel Kane, Oscar and Wolf, Björk, Lord, Perfume Genius are just a few names that I like to listen to as well. But that is just a little bit of background about me. Today here, I'll be showcasing some music from the Copenhagen music scene, or I don't know really what to call it, but some people refer to that. And the first one that you heard here was Big Muzzy.

0: to her new song that was released yesterday, this morning, and I enjoyed it very much. It was a nice morning route to university. Also, I wanted to comment on the different genres you mentioned. I think that's so interesting because I'm always so boring with mine. I always say, oh, I like alternative, indie rock. Like, I just love that you named all these kind of things I've never heard of before. So that's really nice. But a little bit more about Fiend, I actually discovered her this past summer with her song Run, which is one of my favorite songs right now.
1: It's a good song.
0: Yes. She really reminds me of Mally Starr, like you kind of said, 90s. Yeah, yeah. Really, really dreamy, really romantic, a lot of layers. It's also, I mean, from what I've found online, it's very impressive how she produces, I think, most of her music all on her own.
1: Yeah, I'm not too sure, but I feel like she does everything on her own. Yeah.
0: Yeah. And it's amazing. Like, that's what I'm saying. The layers. I love like layers in music. I think it's so fun. And I also seen somewhere, again, I don't know if this is correct information, but a lot of her inspiration comes from her love of folk and country music, which I would never have guessed.
1: Well, that new song is quite country, quite folky. So I would say that, yeah.
0: Yeah. Well, right. Yeah, because I think me and music genres, I'm very bad at like understanding which it is, which might be a bad thing to say if I'm on a music show right now. But I am curious to know, though, what song is next, Jan?
1: The next song that I brought today is called Carry On Back by Elias Runneveld.

0: This is K103 Gothenburg Student Radio.
1: So that was Carry On Back by Elias Runneveld. Elias is a Danish artist who I think also studied music in Copenhagen. And he kind of makes this alt and indie music, as you could hear. And I would say it has a strong Americana sound. This sound you can also find on his first solo album, which was called Heavy Glory. And maybe some people know him also as the singer and member of the band called Ice Age. I have had the opportunity to see him live actually here in Gothenburg at Oceana a few months ago, and it was an amazing experience. He's a great performer and really a cool artist, so definitely check him out. Also, he recently brought out this new album called Speak Daggers, where he kind of works as well with some very creative and new ways of incorporating different cultures of music. I think there are some like Middle Eastern influences in that album as well, and some other cultures come into that album as well, and I think it's a really nice second album of his solo project and solo career. So yeah, I would say this music is really for people who love some rough and raw textures in music, and some more poetic lyrics as well. Gives me like a very unapologetic feeling, and this idea of traveling or navigating through the music landscape, or traveling and navigating through life, and in a kind of drowsy way. If you feel like this music speaks to you, really check him out. It's a great artist.
2: I wish I went to that Elias concert with you now, because I've also kind of been listening to him, especially last night. I was really just preparing for, I don't know, getting to know the artist more. But I have seen him coming up on my recommendations a lot, and I think that's probably because I've listened to a lot of Copenhagen music myself. I've also seen him be called a punk poet, which I think is a very cool reference.
1: That's a term that I haven't heard
2: like
1: about him, but I think it's a really good term.
2: It's such a cool title to have, I feel like. And then also I've seen that when he released his album in 2022, not sure what the name of the album was, I'm sorry, but he actually went on a kind of trip through Europe where he just brought a notebook and a guitar in the hopes that anyone would listen to him. And then he, along the way, just wrote songs and then played them the following day. And I just thought that was a very like authentic and raw kind of thing to do. I don't know, it's just very fun. And also when I was listening to him, I kind of started thinking of Jeff Buckley. I don't know if you've ever heard of him before.
1: Yeah. Very classical reference. I can see it's like the Americana kind of feeling of it. Yeah, I can see that.
2: I don't know
1: that.
2: Why. Sometimes I was like, oh, I'm just getting Jeff Buckley. I don't know why. And sometimes also Elliot Smith.
1: Yeah.
2: So we're going back to the 90s again. Maybe there's a lot of 90s kind of stuff flowing through the Copenhagen music scene. But I guess we can move on to the next song, Jan.
1: Yes, so this next song that I brought with me today is called Sumensul by Tox.

0: Tune in to K103 to keep track of the vivid city of Gothenburg.
1: So that was Sum and Sul by Tox from her album Tox 2. This album, Tox 2, was released in 2024, and it was a recent discovery of mine. So this is one of the kind of Copenhagen music scene songs, or I would consider it into this Copenhagen music scene that I discovered recently. I discovered this through the Spotify playlist called CPH Plus, which is basically kind of a discovery playlist for people who are interested in this emerging scene and this emerging style of music. Tox is actually a Gothenburg-based artist, and I would describe her music kind of as Y2K, very 90s, very electronic. It kind of has also like a little girly pop atmosphere around it, I would say. I think there's also some, for me, there's some like hyperpop kind of influences in there as well. So really like a great artist if you're more a fan of this very up-tempo music. These were some songs that I brought with me today that are kind of about this Copenhagen music scene. If you are interested in more of these artists, then I have a few recommendations for you. A Good Year, ML Book, Smurts, Sassy 009, Joan Robertson, Horse Vision, Dean Blunt, Erika de Cachet, Camille Keller, Astrid Son, Spirit Blue, Channel Beats. These are just a few names that are can also be found in the CPH Plus playlist on Spotify. And are just a few names if you're interested in this kind of music. So really check out the CPH Plus playlist if you want to hear more.
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2: So, Jan, have you ever been to Copenhagen yourself?
1: I have had the luck, yes, to be in Copenhagen. It was a really short stay. I didn't stay for quite long. I think it was 1 or 2 days. But I've had the opportunity to see Copenhagen. I think it's a really cool city, but I feel like I have to explore it a little more.
2: Mm-hmm. Yes, I've been, I think, 2 times now. The very first time I went, I really fell in love. I think it just speaks to me. Like, it's so design orientated. Obviously, that's amazing for us because we're designers.
1: Yes, of course.
2: And I just think, the atmosphere, the different things going on around the city, I just feel like I should live there. So, yeah, I can understand why the music is so good. But I just wanted to say thank you, Jan, for your amazing insight into the Copenhagen music scene. I love that we're calling it the Copenhagen music scene. I think that's so fun. And I personally really enjoyed everything you've said, and I hope the listeners have too. But as always, we're going to end the episode by reading this week's newest additions to the rotation. So let's do this while we play a personal favorite of mine from this week called Devar by Nadia Albertsen. I hope I pronounced that right. The 10 songs we have added to the rotation this week are, and please forgive me for my pronunciation in advance, Dirhan Nulhin by Imarhan, The Middle by Gone Future, A Vist by Josef Slungye, If You Want Me by The Womack Sisters, Devor by Nadia Albertsen, Nuage Girls by Marlin Magni Lafemme, Boxam Chow Bello by Mira Ray, Truth Sayers by Kenny Can Fly, Tumbleweed by Twen, and Over You by The Ophelia. Again, I really hope I've pronounced this right. But as always, you can find the full rotation at k103.se/music. 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

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It's in my fingertips, screen full of fingerprints, with nights blacker than the onyx in my pinky ring. Aiming for an ever widening dream horizon with less hazy departures and more key.

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0: Know it's been a lot of bad days. 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
1: Send my little bread today. 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

than translation. No copay, sunscreen, cancer, no big blood hats, and no more Philly drugs. Do we dare to spark a joint on our quaint suburban lane? There's two Noahs on the ark, and that's why everyone is gay. I'm not a war profiteer. I'm not a war profiteer.

0: Welcome back to Disco Kaput. I have the great honor to welcome a new guest today in the radio studio, and it's no one less than Yosuke Tsuga from Tokyo. Hi, Yosuke.
1: Hi. Gross.
0: How are you?
1: I'm good, yeah.
0: You're here in Gothenburg for a rather intensive weekend, so to say. You've been here for a couple of days now.
1: Yeah.
0: Also to organize an event, which we both have been part of last Friday. It was called Echo and Exchange, about bringing people from different parts of the world together. You representing Japan and Tokyo, and we had also some guests from Detroit visiting us that evening, playing music together with us. Go back to the roots, to your roots, so to say. How did you come in contact with Scandinavia and Sweden in the first place? What's your connection to Sweden and Scandinavia?
1: I'm born in close to Tokyo, and I've been to the university very close to my house, and we had a very much Swedish exchange student in my master course, and I then started to learn that what's the kind of country in and also that perhaps I'm getting nice friend, and of course that's they are so much interested in coming to Japan again, and many times they are back and forth, and it's a very nice experience. And then I started to go to Sweden, Sweden again, and many times, and getting contacted with broader context I can get. And then I started to, very randomly, I had some project in the Swedish embassy in Tokyo. And then the embassy is kind of some meeting point from Sweden. And I'm every time invited as some introducing the Japanese architects or something, and that's kind of things, and to Scandinavia.
0: Okay. Your profession, obviously, as you just said, you're an architect. That's how you through the embassy. That's how you got in contact with Sweden and Scandinavia. Where do you see, from your personal points, personal perspective, where does your work as an architect get inspired by music and sound culture?
1: I don't actually like sports or something. I'm not that good at anything about the sports, but I have a brother, and he started to play music, and so I am getting interested in that kind of music, the music is very much very related to the how to construct the structure or something, and how manage that the time, and so it's very much, I feel very much inspired. It's not, of course, that's not a direct connection, but it's very much inspired each other, I guess. And also that I was so much interested in that after the jazz. I was in the jazz club in a university, and I was playing the drums there, and is a very improvisation of jazz. It's very inspired because it's need to react to the people at the same time. Very much reading the audience, something. It's so very much the improvisation is very much inspired by me, and so that can be related to how to think about the architecture and the space, and how to connect to the people or something.
0: That sounds really interesting, and also later on we're going to talk about other projects you're involved in concerning the use of public space and how to interact and improvise life with people and the environment. But before we do that, we might go back to your fantastic Kaput playlist you brought to us. today. The next, we've just been listening to a great hip hop act called Cornelius.
1: Cornelius, yes.
0: With the song Mic Check, which was really interesting. And now we go to an artist called Rovo.
1: Yeah.
0: So let's listen to that and then talk more about your project and the selection of music you brought to the studio today.
1: Yeah.

0: You're still listening to Disco Kaputt with my guest Yosuke Tsuga, and we're grooving together through this Sunday afternoon. And I will leave it a little bit in the background, this very nice drum groove. Yosuke, what's the name of this band and the song, and what is it all about, this drum?
1: This is
0: epic.
1: Yeah,
0: drum,
1: so this artist is called Robo, and yeah, they are very much interesting that have twin drums at and so very technical drums in every time, and they started to have something spacey things. It's it's very ambiguous word to explain, but it's just for some interesting spacey atmosphere they want to call, and it's not like you

0: studio, but it's a little bit twin drums, so it's have some reacted to each other and changing the rhythm at the going to the end is totally different from the beginning or something. Quite interesting. That's because I'm very much kind of learning about this kind of technique and so and a multi rhythms or something. Mm-hmm. It's mm-hmm. This is a kind of I'm very much interesting.
1: Yeah. And is this something you are exploring yourself when you are when you've been playing with your group as a student? Is this kind of drum patterns? Is this something you were exploring together in this group?
0: Kind of. But it's our group is mainly jazz club. So we need to play the jazz. But it's sometimes it's we can be just fun for playing these kind of things and mm-hmm. It's not that's that we not that we played in that club.
1: And the band Robo, is this a Japanese band?
0: Yes.
1: Okay,
0: yes.
1: From Tokyo as well.
0: I think so. Yeah.
1: You have seen them playing live?
0: Yes. So nice.
1: How was the experience?
0: Yeah, it's quite nice. It's and also that they have we had the live in outside and in because of the Tokyo station and it's quite exposed to the park and getting sometimes rain and but it's everyone very much interested in only instrument but it's very much groove mm-hmm. and.
1: It's very it's heavily groove based. It's very hypnotic kind of psychedelic spacey sound, as you said.
0: And also that there's the main person is electric violin, and also that's very much unexpected sound that he can play, and so very, it's very experimental. Yeah. But it can be nice to some dancing. It's very nice rhythm they have. Yeah. Yes, I guess.
1: And being a drummer yourself, this very typical rhythm instrument, is rhythm something you're looking for when you're exploring new music or trying to find new music? Is rhythm something you're seeking out for first?
0: Yeah, I like that's kind of unexpected rhythm in this because I'm very much a little bit boring about just to have some even rhythm. I'm getting boring. That's I found I will play that kind of songs after, but I'm so much inspired by that one drummer. He is called Akira Sotoyama. He is very much nice person to going to the Africa, Middle Africa, and get some playing with the locals and with the conga or some djembe or something.
1: Mm-hmm.
0: And he told me I was in his class and just learning about he's a kind of jazz drummer, but he is so much don't like that he is the jazz drummer. He is kind of just using drums as a rhythm and then Japanese music education is so much like everything in a theory and it's not for play, not for fun.
1: Oh, okay.
0: Is
1: it more like conventional or traditional?
0: Yes. So this is kind of almost all world, but has this kind of education. But he is also the bored to kind of playing just only for following the theory. And he found that African, Middle Africa, the rhythm is so much different from the Western the music theory. And it's not like depressing or something. It's more like for dancing or something. It's going up or something. Mm-hmm. It's not
1: more upbeat.
0: And so it's that kind of feeling is very hard to train, hard to manage that. And so he told me so much, but it's, I can't do this. This is very much, I'm so contaminated. That's kind of that's Japanese or just normal.
1: Yeah.
0: So this is my then interest for right. the. So
1: yeah,
0: exploring great. This kind of rhythm.
1: Are you familiar, or have you ever played traditional Japanese drums as well? Like yeah. there are different Japanese percussion and drum instruments. I'm thinking of these kinds of instruments used also together with koto music. Is this something you ever tried to play? Have you played this ever?
0: I'm just only playing some very normal drums and but it's I was in brass band in high school, and that's a brass band, of course, that there's some many types of instruments there, and there's no people for on some people need to share that the instrument and three or four people and playing 10 or something. It's more instruments we need to play, and so this is a kind of interesting. It's not only the drums. It's we can just play the other things at the same time. It's like a triangle. Many things I did. This is kind of basic practice I did.
1: Are you also into, I'm thinking of there are, in the 80s and also a little bit before that, there are a number of Japanese fusion jazz bands, like there are some famous examples like Cassiopeia, who are also these kind of bands are also like exploring different rhythms and a bit more experimental, spacey, in this typical 80s kind of jazz sound. Is this something you're interested in as well?
0: Yes. And Cassiopeia, and also that T-Square is now very famous at that time. And we played some tunes by brass band or something. And it's quite inspired at the beginning. But it's a little bit, I want to explore more experimental things. It's kind of that's the fusion band, fusion jazz. It's very already decided everything.
1: Yeah. Mm-hmm. That's true. Yeah. Also so, following its own conventions, maybe.
0: So yes. So no.
1: And speaking of these particular determined spaces and genres, like in music or like. It seems like in your Hero Robot project, which you are doing together with Samuel Michelson from Gothenburg, this project is also about exploring spaces and crossing spaces, going crossing borders, literally speaking as well. Could you tell our listeners a little bit more about this project and what's it about and how it came about and all that?
0: Yeah. The Hiroba project is coming from some research between the public space between Japan and Sweden, project is we started because it's the public space in Japan is very much already commercial park or something, and it's also the other side, it's just for some government park or something. We found now Japanese young architects is going to have some interesting concept of publicness, I guess. And they started their own public space with the interesting local client. I'm very much inspired as kind of how to create the private or initiated public space. I think this is very unique in Japan, and we don't so much trust the government, unfortunately. But it's they are so much trusting the people surrounding. So this is a kind of nice way to have some nice future or public space in the future in Japan. So yeah, and also that's the there's also at the same time that Sweden has been very much the opposite, I guess. And so I just want to have some inspired these researches can be inspired by each other.
1: Mm-hmm. Mm. And how does it work in to give an example? Is it like the use of that people are covering or claiming an unused space and then they are like vitalizing this space, or how does it work? Or is it like you go to, as you mentioned, a commercial park and use it in your own way, or how does the Hiroba, if you would define it, what is it exactly that the process of using the space?
0: Mm. Yeah, well, for example, that's a very interesting story from the ceramic town in Nagasaki, and they have always have some annual ceramic event in a park and by the municipality, and but it's a little bit annoying to have some confirmation of someone and so need to follow these rules, but it's not happened in the event or something. It's very annoying to, and also that's taking time to get permission or something. And so they realize they have their own space and they can make some small shops and they can make some park by themselves. And so this is a kind of, of course, this is not denying the local culture, but it's maybe adding some more their own public space, using their own land.
1: Mm. Yeah. Creating their own space on their own terms, yeah. So to say. Oh, very interesting. And you are, as you said, you're an architect. You're also very much involved into cross-cultural research.
0: Yeah.
1: And also when it comes to this public space project, what is it you, how do you combine your interest in the use of public spaces within the Soundbridge project?
0: Yeah.
1: What's your approach here?
0: Yeah, in these few years, we were so much researching and to get so much nice input already. And so now in the phase of output now, I think. And so now we are making the movies and homepages and maybe have some event in the future. And this is kind of our phase now. And so this is... of course, we have some exhibitions or something, and to explore this kind of topics more. But it's maybe we can. I already said I was kind of some music background, and so Yotebori is also that have very big some music culture here, and it's very nice to follow our original interest to create some more our own project, and sometimes it can be related to the public space. We can decide the where to and how to connect, and it's kind of many possibilities this is not the direct connection to the public space, but that we can create new types of publicness using some cross culture, and we can use the Zoom or some Teams and online tools. We can connect very easily now, and so this is so much inspired by each other, and then we can have some different types of public space me and the Klaus and Samuel and the other Detroit, we had some fusion of music and the culture I served the ramen from Japan, and so it maybe can be very much inspired each other. It's not only showing the music, it can be have some stories in
1: storytelling through food and social get-togethers, you mean?
0: Yes.
1: Yes. Before we talk more about the social aspect and you're interested in connecting also in your work as an architect, I would like to go back to your great playlist and play another song. Here on the list there's an artist called Ua. The name of the song is in Japanese. What's it called?
0: Skirt no suna.
1: And what does it mean?
0: The sound in the skirt.
1: The sound in the
0: sand.
1: In the sand.
0: Sound in the skirt.
1: Ah, sand in the skirt. Yeah. Okay. Yeah. Let's listen to this track and then talk more about your project.
0: Yeah.
1: You're listening to Disco Kaput with my special guest from Japan, Yosuke Tsuga. Enjoy.

0: You're listening to Disco Kaputt with Yosuke Tsuga in the studio today. We're listening to a great selection of mostly drum-orientated, percussion-orientated drum-based music from Japan. Thank you very much, Yosuke, for this very, very nice piece of music. And you just told me while we were listening that it was also from the same... The drummer you have met, Akira
1: Sotoyama.
0: Sotoyama, that he's playing in this track. Very, very nice. Speaking of music and musical expression, I know that you happened to express yourself yesterday evening at the karaoke bar in Gothenburg.
1: Oh, yeah.
0: what was the song you were singing yesterday at this karaoke bar?
1: Aerosmith.
0: And what was the name of this song?
1: I forgot the name of the song, but it's the famous movie. What's the name? Armageddon.
0: Armageddon.
1: The way. What was the name of that? Yeah, very famous song.
0: Very famous rock ballad. Yeah.
1: Yes.
0: Do you sing karaoke a lot? In Tokyo.
1: Yes. Almost once in a month or something. It's
0: really.
1: Yeah. It's not that every week, but it's fun to sing actually. And I want to see that the karaoke scene in Yotobori. I don't know if this is the best place to see, but what is the name of the...
0: I think you've been to Westerhus. Westerhus, yeah.
1: Yeah,
0: I think it's a really nice karaoke place with lots of frequent singers coming back to this place. I think there are a lot of dedicated singers and lots of people who just happen to be there and find themselves... on stage singing all kinds of stuff from Aerosmith to whatever kind of songs. Did you enjoy the evening yesterday singing there and being in the atmosphere?
1: Yeah. So I supposed to sing the Oasis, but Don't Look Back in Anger. But someone took just before us. So it's I'm very much embarrassing to sing same song in a row. So yeah, I asked the lady to change that song, and that's why I was just saying that.
0: And you told me that you got that people were coming up to you and congratulating you to your singing style.
1: Yes. Yeah, I know. Maybe it's everyone. Yeah, very much impressed. That's why where you come from, and so a little bit. Maybe I'm kind of a good singer, yes, maybe. And so everyone can get kind of very interested in, and so just asked me that where are you practicing or something. And so
0: great, you left your marks in Gothenburg. Yeah. It sounds like the Gothenburgian karaoke scene. That's very nice to hear. I have not been there, but I'm looking forward to. Take the chance next time we see each other again to definitely go to karaoke bar either in Tokyo or Gothenburg. Yeah, I'm looking forward to that.
1: Yeah, and so that's we in Japan is karaoke is kind of we can have each rooms and for the group, and we can sing the by in a group. But it's very much exposed to everyone and a little bit. Everyone can hesitate to sing, but I feel yesterday that's the place Westerhus. It's kind of very much talking so much and it's very loud and it's a very very fun, exciting place. But I found. Some people, it's not good singer, but they are not hesitating to go into the stage.
0: Yeah.
1: And everyone doesn't expect the every time good singer. It's need to be fun to be there and to see the audience and communicate to each other. It's kind of nice because it's in Japan maybe it's if we. Have the same setting in Japan. It's everyone should be the good singer because we are so much so much famous culture of karaoke, and so it's very kind of bad to create that kind of communication between the audience. It's not good at singing. So yeah, I felt a very nice feeling actually that in Sweden it's not the quality of the music, but it's that the music is kind of some tools to communicate for everyone.
0: That's true. Yeah.
1: Yeah. So yeah, maybe this is a kind of introduce to the project of sound which we are doing now.
0: This would be really nice to implement a karaoke scene within the Soundbridge project. This would be really fun to do, actually. And I think you're definitely right. It's this kind of setting is making it more accessible. As you said, it's more about the communication between the audience and the person singing, more about the shared fun experience, and maybe not so much about the quality of the song, how it is performed. Yeah, that's very true. I think in Gothenburg you can also find these karaoke places with your own booth, where you as a group can go in, and it's a closed room where you can sing. But you have like the bar you've been yesterday. You have these public karaoke places where you can just enter a stage and sing in front of anybody who is happens to be in the room. That's very true. And this leads me back to your work as an architect and researcher and designer as well. Your interest in communication and in involvement of audiences, involvement of people and surroundings, how does it relate to your own work as an architect? How do you incorporate this approach into your own work as an architect?
1: I'm very much interested in that, how to involve the people surrounding. And for example, that I did the project in Shibetsu, that's the North Japan, and that's one of the collaborator for our Soundbridge project. And I made the co-working space there, but it's only, it's 8,000 people or something living there, and so it's not huge place, but it's co-working. I was expected to make the co-working space, but it's who is the people to use that space. It's maybe we can make the space for working, but it's not maybe I thought it's not useful for every time. So I decided to have some big kitchen in front of the co-working space facing to the street. And this kitchen can be used many types of events. And this is very much exposed to the street, not like a kitchen in edge of the buildings and hide it.
0: In the back.
1: So need to be in exposed. And that area is very much a nice culture. Every year, people can get each salmon, one fish.
0: A big piece of salmon. Because Shibetsu is very famous for producing salmon.
1: Yes,
0: right?
1: Yes. So people can get the salmon for every year. But it's not everyone can slice the fish. So that area is used as now some communication between the fisherman comes and just to teach how to slice the fish. We had very much intended that kind of the behavior will happen, because it's always the culture existed in the areas.
0: Because this town Shibetsu, and there's a lot of fishermen. There's salmon is produced there. It's on the eastern part of
1: Hokkaido.
0: Yeah, it's very much dominated, maybe, so to say, by the fishing culture and fishing industry as well. Yeah.
1: Yeah. So that's it. That is the kind of some I really want to do. Just only the creating the space and the architecture, and then I sometimes architects step back from the buildings and no connection after the after the completion of the buildings or space. So I'm I really want to have some connection after the the project has finished.
0: Because you've been visiting the place several times after you have finished the project.
1: Yes. So I really want to see that's what's our intention of the space can be used in the real behavior of the people, and so this is kind of
0: Explains my it's a very great answer to my question of how you use this these tools of communication and connection. Is this something you try to implement in every architectural work you do, to make these trying to establish spaces and places and buildings where people can connect, and also you as an architect have the possibility to reconnect to this project? Is this always the intention?
1: Of course, that's the project. It's depending on the client, of course. That's now very much the client, our client is kind of very interested in this kind of that's how to make some communities, and this. Yeah, it's depending on the client, of course. That's a little bit hard to continue in next project in the same way. Yeah.
0: And speaking of food, you mentioned before you've been making a lot of food for the event we had on Friday, and cooking is obviously something you're very interested in, right?
1: Yeah.
0: Food and food culture.
1: Yeah.
0: What do you think? What kind of role does food and the design of places where people can meet and eat and socialize around food and the making of food? How important is this in your work as an architect?
1: Yeah, well, it's not every time they are related to the architecture, but it's that I always thinking about the network surrounding the architecture. If the food is important, maybe we should bring into the architecture. But the other thing, sometimes the other things can be important to the buildings. We need to find out which is the important to create that new networks.
0: So it's not necessarily food.
1: No, not necessarily the food, but in the local. That's the Shibet town. That's maybe very much related to the food production. But it's from Tokyo perspective of Tokyo, it's very hard to know which area and what kind of process of food or something. But we can see there and directly what kind of the production has been there, and this is nice to see that's how our life has been connected in a network. Yeah, so I'm very much interested in understanding that this is so much full of unknown networks we have, so need to explore in to making the architecture. It's not only just the space.
0: It's about the networking and connections, building the connections. Very interesting. I'm looking at the clock and the time is running, unfortunately. I would love to talk much more to you and listen to your music. Maybe we should play the next song on your list. Which one is it you want to play?
1: I think number 8.
0: Number 8?
1: Yeah. That is a very cozy song, but it's a very nice breathing drum. Drum with only breathing can create the drums.
0: That sounds very interesting.
1: Yes.
0: Thank you very much, Josuke.
1: Thank you.
0: Let's breathe all together through these drum sounds.
1: Yeah.

0: Yes, as that time is running. Thank you very much, Yosuke.
1: Thank you.
0: For being part of the program today. Yeah, you're listening to Disco Kabuto. Thank you, Yosuke.
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